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What do you wish for? A nice life? Nice things? Or do you wish for something more? A sense of purpose? Do you wish to discover a cure? To write code that cracks an unsolvable question? To further our exploration into space? Or to invent something that changes everything right here on Earth? Well, if that's your wish, make yourself ready. Because when you look back, you'll see that you didn't just make wishes. You realize them.

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0: Harsh.
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Yes, Lord.

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That's a wonderful place to put the praise. 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

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Hey, we need you. 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

0: Anyone else?
1: My name is David, and in 8 years, I'll be an alcoholic.
2: Hi, David.
1: I'll start drinking in middle school, just at parties. But my parents won't start talking to me about it till high school. And by then, I'll already be in some trouble.
3: Kids who drink before age 15 are 5 times more likely to have alcohol problems when they're adults.
1: The thing is, my parents won't even see it coming.
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0: Who's next?
3: Before they start drinking.
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She had to be taken to the hospital. Before she left,

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And mother will be back to see about you.

0: Galatians 6 and 9 says, be not weary in well-doing, for in due season you shall reap if you faint not. So the only reason that the enemy attacks you with the spirit of weariness, literally trying to destroy you.
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0: Are you feeling under the weather? 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In other words, if you're sick, stay home from work. Stay.
1: Miami has the oranges, but Fort Myers got the juice. Yes, it's Lee Pitts, the host of the award-winning Lee Pitts Live on television. 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
6: Yeah!

boys up in here. Come on, y'all, put your hands together. Put your hand right there. We want to encourage you tonight that no matter what you're going through, it's going to be all right. Come on, put your hand together. How many know it's going to be all right? No matter what the circumstance, what you're learning, come on and help us sing it. It's going

What do you wish for? A nice life? Nice things? Or do you wish for something more? A sense of purpose? Do you wish to discover a cure? To write code that cracks an unsolvable question? To further our exploration into space? Or to invent something that changes everything right here on Earth? Well, if that's your wish, make yourself ready. Because when you look back, you'll see that you didn't just make wishes. You realize them.

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But you know what? You can take it to your friends. They ain't gonna do nothing but talk about you. But I know if you take it to Dr. Jesus, he'll make a way. So we just stopped by to tell you today

0: Yes, yes. Hey, how you doing, ma'am? Sorry, I don't have it now, but I was praying that maybe this
1: Wait a minute, yeah.

What do you wish for? A nice life? Nice things? Or do you wish for something more? A sense of purpose? Do you wish to discover a cure? To write code that cracks an unsolvable question? To further our exploration into space? Or to invent something that changes everything right here on Earth? Well, if that's your wish, make yourself ready. Because when you look back, you'll see that you didn't just make wishes. You realize them.

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I was in Nashville, Tennessee, to sing at a conference, and I was sitting there depressed about things that have happened in my past. And Bishop Kenneth Mole stood on his feet, and he sang these words, and they came straight from the Lord to me.

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2: 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Y'all.

I probably had we come before you at the about here. I'm a hard, hungry, born and bred. Come to tell you, thank you for another day's journey. Thank you for waking us up this morning. I was looking to get on this channel behind this microphone with and share the glory. Your precious way with many here, there, and everywhere. Just thank you for another opportunity to be able to get up and tell you thank you for another day's journey that we do this day. Heaven will rejoice and be exceedingly glad for you giving me another chance to let somebody know about your grace and your tender mercy. Thank you for allowing your life and glory to shine through me that I might be able to tell and show somebody that there is life and health and certainly true and living God. Somebody is sick and should end up in their own home, behind prison bars, or wherever they might be. I say thank you for just allowing this channel to be open that somebody might be able to receive something from your precious word, as well as soul food with the sweet sound of music. And help us as we go through this day to let somebody know that God loved me, and so that I can bring you shine your love and beauty from glory, that we might be able to share it with those that are around us. When we go through this land, remind the old, young, high, and low, rich and famous, mother, father, sons and daughters, governors, president, congress, senators, or whoever they might be, of your grace and your tender mercy. Oh, let not our labor down here be in vain. But when it's time to depart this land, take up that dwelling place that we will pass somewhere in glory, we'll rest with you throughout eternity. It's in Jesus' name we ask it all. Amen, amen, amen.

something in your past that really hurt you so bad. 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You have to forgive them. Because forgiveness is not for them, but it's for you.

0: A very pleasant good morning. Today is Tuesday, day number 16, month number 6 of the year of 2026. And a very pleasant good morning to you, and especially you this morning. I hope everything is working well for you. On this Tuesday morning, happy birthday to you. If this happens to be your birthday, waking up to a temperature, trying to get our weather thing back in here this morning. Somehow it ran off. But this is what this is telling me. Waking up about 78 degrees here in Fort Myers. Let's see what they're showing. And that's all they're showing for Fort Myers. Got that little red flag sticking up there. So, I guess a cute folks is tired this morning. Okay. I see what you mean. Yeah, they're not going to give me either one of them. Okay, all right then, y'all. Reminding me that my connection is not private. Look at that street here in Fort Myers. At least you can see that much. Oh, I thought over North Fort Myers, looking at quite a few delays in certain areas all the way over. They get to 41, both 41 here. Got some delays. Thank you, calling here to 78. Here not the east side, although I-75. And then we look at downtown on 4th Street. There is some delay going out of town and coming back into town. Right on Highway 80. And we get to the 82. We're look at WGGL. That's a little delay.
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0: Right at Martin Luther King. And then Martin Luther King at Michigan and on out to I-75. Right on through, heading on down to Water Mockery. And then we look at Highway Colonial Boulevard, rather. There is some delay in that area. So you want to be careful this morning as you travel out. They're working on the roadways and things seem to be a little hectic at times. But be extra careful as you travel. And try your best not to get a citation. Because we love to charge you big prices. During some time of the year, prices kind of get up there a little bit. And we head up to around Russell County, Alabama, 73 degrees. On the rainy skies, this is what our map is going to tell us there. That's what they're doing here in Pitt View. Yesterday we got local radar. And now they're showing up for Pitt View for today. For today's forecast, they didn't show up at Fort Myers. I guess we're home, you know. Patchy rain nearby. That's up in Russell County. The temperature's going at 80 at about 74 degrees. And the current weather pattern is in Pitt View. And that started about 4:45 a.m. Central Standard Time on today. And right on up to now when it goes get later on this evening. But thank you for listening to the weather report from local authority. Hot today, but the humidity standing at about 91. Dew point 71. Wind chill about 73. Visibility about 9 miles. And the sun is going to get up about 5:33 and go down about 7:48. June 16th through the 20th. And that's through June the 21st and 25th. And for a higher temperature. No, I'm not going to go into that detail. A new president plan. Seven things the new president plan for Social Security for. Come on, y'all, get it out of here. What are y'all trying to do to me? New president Social Security plan for 2026. Okay. I give it all to you. Give it all.

0: gonna take me to up in Beaufort on a cloudy sky at about 76 degrees. And that's what they give me
1: You're
0: today.
1: G with the D-Man.
0: Thank you, Carl. Give me a 10-day outlook. And they're going to give me a currently, folks. They only give me a currently for Russell L. County, Alabama.

Good morning at about 10 minutes after 6 o'clock, 10 minutes after 6 o'clock on a Tuesday morning. As we look at the snack for the day, and come from John 2, 1 John 2, 17. It is entitled Rejoice or Relying on Something Other Than God. Relying on something other than God. Let me interpret your has already got yourself fixed.

The man's wrong thinking had a spiritual stumbling block. First, the influenced man erroneously believed good deeds were the means of entering heaven. Eternal life is not bought. It is a free gift through faith in Jesus Christ. Now, it is something we can attain apart from God. Will eternal life become out at the moment of salvation when the life of God comes to us in the presence of His indwelling Holy Spirit? Well, they're trying to achieve it some other way. What a sad mistake that they are making, and how far they're running away from the truthfulness of the Savior. Second, the man's identity was tied up in his material things. And Jesus addressed this spiritual obstacle by issuing a loving challenge. And this challenge, sell all your possessions and give to the poor. And some come and follow me. Give it all of the riches and come and follow me. The Lord was not saying that giving everything away was the path to salvation. He wanted the young man to realize his difficulty that his possession owned him. He didn't own the possession. But where your treasures are, that's where your heart is. You want to earn a life in Christ, then you must give your own life to Him for purification, for Him to wash away all the sinfulness, all of the worldly pleasure that you enjoy. You must give it up or give it away to Jesus and let Him train you or turn you into who and what He would have you to be. And His pride would lift it up, and that's where His heart was. But Jesus addressed this spiritual obstacle by issuing a loving challenge. Sell all your powers, all that you possess, and give to the poor. Come and follow me. The Lord was not saying that giving everything away was the path to eternal life. He wanted the young man to realize his difficulty, that his possession owned him. So Jesus offered treasure in heaven, but the man turned away. Well, the big question in our lives, have we fallen into the same trap? Are believing in Jesus for our salvation, but trusting exclusively in ourselves for daily living? My friend, it can be tempted to depend on our own intelligence, our own talent, and our own material possession. Our family, instead of looking to God for direction and solution. On whom or what do you depend? Big question to our soul, to our heart, and to our mind. And as we look back on the older generation before Jesus came to this land to offer Himself a sacrifice,

there were sacrifices all around during those times, but they were too shallow. Our eyes were too blind to see the blessing that come down from above. So we were relying on other things to carry us through into glory land. Only a selected few, those who selected or choose to listen to the voice of the call, we call them old prophet and priest, listening to the voice of God call, those are the ones that rely upon him. The Williams. And some of those change their attitude and their mind and their thinking later. But in today's world, my friend, my brother, my sister, my son, my daughter, where do you stand today in relying on the goodness that God brings? Are you relying on your own ability to achieve? Remember, he gives you the strength and the courage to travel through this land. Are you depending on him for every footstep, every word? But we're mindful in all of thy ways, acknowledge him, and he shall direct thy path. Sure, we all love to have money and lots of friends to cover every avenue that we so desire to travel according to our flesh's desire. We want all of the attributes that this flesh can obtain, and we're searching for ways to be pleasing to the flesh rather than pleasing to the Almighty God. But be mindful, Jesus loves you in spite of. It's your choice. Where will you spend eternity? Will you spend it in glory with him? Or will you spend it away from him in that lake that burned with fire and brimstone? Follow me, he said to those disciples, and I'll make you become fishers of men. Or you want to fish for your fleshly desire, riches, happiness, all the lusters that the flesh can achieve? Are you exchanging that flesh luster for the power of the Spirit? Father Heaven, we come now to tell you thank you for this word this morning. Thank you for endeavoring this or planting this within the hearts and the minds of those that are attentive to your grace and your tender mercy. Help us that we might willingly allow you to throw your arms around us and protect us from all hurt, harm, and danger, all the richness of the land, but our richness in the Spirit, that we might do your blessed will while here on this earth. These and other blessings we ask in your blessed name. Amen, amen, amen.

0: Here's how. Have you heard about Ryoko Pro? This is the cutting-edge portable Wi-Fi hotspot that people wish they found out about sooner. With this pocket Wi-Fi, you can simply stay connected whether you're working, traveling, or simply on the go.
1: The root of my identity is my relationship with Jesus Christ as He defines it. That is who I am. I am a Christian first. I am a follower of Christ first. I am crucified with Christ, because to be identified with Christ often involves a cross. A major problem today that we all have to be concerned about is identity theft. People who steal your identity for their benefit. In addition to the issue of identity theft, people today are struggling with identity crisis. Who am I? Am I this? Am I that? How do I negotiate my reality? And then there's identity politics. It's called in the marketplace.

0: where commitment to being a Democrat or commitment to being a Republican or maybe an independent creates massive divisions in our culture. Then there's the issue of racial identity. Black or white, it's class identity. The have versus the have-nots, Wall Street versus Main Street. And then it's struggle identity. I am a drunkard. I am a drug addict. I am. That's an identity. You say that's what you are. So this word identity is a big word, and it covers a lot of territory. The number one verse on identity in the Bible, bar none, is Galatians 2:20. Paul says, I'm crucified with Christ, nevertheless I live. Yet not I, but Christ lives in me, and the life which I now live, I live by faith in the Son of God who loved me and gave himself for me. I am crucified with Christ. Nevertheless, I live, yet not I. It's Christ who lives in me. And the life which I now live, I live by faith in the Son of God who loved me and gave himself for me.
1: Amen.
0: Paul speaks to his identity. There's no other single verse. There are passages, but no other single verse that summarizes the Christian's identity like Galatians 2:20. To appreciate the verse on your identity, we're helped by understanding the story that the verse concludes. This is a concluding verse of a story. The story begins in verse 11 of Galatians chapter 2. But when Cephas came to Antioch, I opposed him to his face because he stood condemned. For prior to the coming of certain men from James, he used to eat with the Gentiles, and when they came, he began to withdraw and withhold himself aloof, fearing the party of the circumcision. The rest of the Jews joined him in hypocrisy, with the result that even Barnabas was carried away by their hypocrisy. But when I saw that they were not straightforward about the truth of the gospel, I said to Cephas, that is Peter, in the presence of all, if you being a Jew live like the Gentiles and not like the Jews, how is it that you compel the Gentiles to live like Jews? We have a little story. To understand the story, it actually goes back to Acts chapter 10, when Peter is having devotions on his roof and a sheet drops down from heaven with unclean animals on it. There's pigs and ravens and things that the Old Testament said are unclean. You can't eat that. Because he was an Orthodox Jew to the core. That was his history. That's how his mama raised him. That was his background. That was all he knew. But now this sheet's coming down from heaven, and God says, eat. Peter goes back to his heritage and says, I can't eat that. I can't eat that. That's unclean. My mama told me that was unclean. My daddy told me that was unclean. My people tell me that's unclean. I can't do that. Then God says, don't call unclean what I call clean. If I say it, you change. I don't care what your mama taught you, what your daddy taught you, what your people taught you. When I say it, you adjust.
1: Amen.
0: So God was telling Peter to go to the Gentiles, a group he didn't associate with, and I want you to bring the gospel to them. He gets the message. He goes and preaches to Cornelius' house. They get saved. And now Peter the Jew has connected with the Gentiles. Galatians chapter 2, it says in verse 11, he was eating with the Gentiles. He found out Them people know how to cook. Because now he's eating pig feet, chitlins, ham hocks. He's grubbing. It says he was eating with the Gentiles. So he got the message. While he's eating with the Gentiles, some of his boys from the hood show up. Says, some of the Jews sent from James came and saw Pastor Peter eating with the Gentiles. And they want to know, why are you eating with them? You weren't raised to eat with them. They're on the other side of the railroad tracks. You don't do that with them. That's not how we roll. That's not how we roll. We'll see them in heaven. You don't have to eat with them on earth. It says that Peter, fearing the circumcision, fearing his peeps, fearing his homeboys, fearing what his people were going to say, his neighbors were going to say, left the Gentiles and went over to the Jews, not wanting to offend his Jewish brothers who were upset that he was eating with Gentiles. It says the rest of the Jews who were with Peter got up too and left the Gentiles. So now you got a group exodus, because a mist in the pulpit will lead to a fog in the pew. And since Peter was the leader, they followed the leader in their Jewish identification. It tells us one other thing. It says even Barnabas was carried away by their hypocrisy. Well, see, Barnabas, known as the encourager, was born in Cyprus. Cyprus is a Gentile colony. So Barnabas was born with Gentiles, went to school with Gentiles, raised with Gentiles, played ball with Gentiles. Barnabas grew up in a Gentile environment. But see, that's how bad racism can be. It can make a good man bad. So even Barnabas was carried away, that he got swept up in this Jewish identification. It was okay until his group showed up. But once his group showed up, group identity, pleasing the group, even when you have to displease Christ to be accepted by the group. This group identity swept it. Barnabas didn't want to look like the odd man out. He didn't want to look like the weird one who didn't want to associate with the group. Because after all, if you don't associate with the group, you're not one of us. You don't care about us. We don't matter. Easy to switch when the issue is the group. That's what Peter did. He switched because of the group. But Paul said, when I saw what Peter did, and the hypocrite calls it hypocrisy, what was he being hypocritical about? Paul tells him. Paul says, when I saw what he did, verse 14, that they were not straightforward about the truth of the gospel. Oh, he makes a racial issue a theological issue. He takes a sociological issue and makes it a spiritual issue. Well, you have to understand something. The gospel has a message: faith alone in the finished work of Jesus Christ for the forgiveness of sins and the gift of eternal life. That is the good news of the gospel that takes you to heaven. That is the gospel's message. But the gospel's message also has a scope. And the scope of the gospel is where you apply the message to human relationships. You're on your way to heaven, you're a Christian, but the truth of the gospel is that you are now to make your decisions based on your new relationship in Christ, not your old relationship in color, politics, race, gender. Your decisions now are to be funneled through a different grid. You're messing with the message of the, you are embarrassing Christ now. This is a Christ issue. I don't care how you were raised, how many people are in your people group. When you rejected Christ in order to satisfy your group, to affirm your identity, you have messed with the gospel. You have messed with the truth. Today we are in cultural chaos because people don't want the truth. They want their identity. Never mind when that identity crosses the truth. As long as I gotta be me, I gotta be me. Paul says, I condemned Peter before them all. I went public on him because he did it in public. And you are leading all these other people astray. And the reasons why we have so much confusion in the culture is people, Christians, these are all Christians in Galatians 2. Christians are being led astray from the truth because people want to satisfy identity. And so we don't have answers, and we're perpetually talking questions because there's no final word called the truth. Not a truth, not my truth, the truth. And so Paul condemns him, he speaks to him in the midst of this confusion, and it can come in all kinds of shapes and sizes. See, one of the truths of the gospel is that Jesus Christ erased the Mason-Dixon line. That the divisions that belong in the culture don't belong in the kingdom. That the crisis in the culture is not to belong to the people of God, because they're operating on the truth, not the changing winds of society. This abandonment of the truth has led to all kind of chaos and confusion and lack of clarity. It is at the end of this story that Paul quotes Galatians 2:20. I'm crucified with Christ. He's quoting that to Peter. He's saying, Peter, you forgot who you are. I suspect there are folks here with color in your hair. That is, what we're looking at is not the real color. You've colored your hair. You may look like you're all black, but you had a little help. You colored your hair. So if we really want to know the color of your hair, we got to go down to the root. Because the root will always reveal the truth. Paul gets to the root. He says, Peter, here's the root. You have compromised your identity in Christ. Peter, I am crucified with Christ. In other words, the root of my identity is my relationship with Jesus Christ as he defines it. That is who I am. Everything else must be subject to that. I am a Christian first. I am a follower of Christ first. Jesus is Lord first. That is the root.
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0: I am crucified with Christ. Why? Because to be identified with Christ will often mean a crucifixion. To be identified with Christ means you won't always be able to go with the group. To be identified with Christ, you may not always be able to go with the Democrats or the Republicans. To be identified with Christ, you may not go with all the gender views. To be identified with Christ may mean you're out there by yourself, but that's the root of your identity. I am crucified with Christ. Because to be identified with Christ often involves a cross. This involves a crucifixion, because there is great gain, but there is some loss. When you're not the most popular anymore, when you're not welcomed anymore, when you're not embraced anymore, when you're not going along with the popular views anymore, there can be a crucifixion. But that's your identity. That's who you are. He says, I am crucified with Christ. But then he says, but nevertheless, I live. Oh, see, your identity in Christ never negates your uniqueness as a human.
2: That's right.
0: Nevertheless, I'm still me. Paul says, I'm still Jewish. I'm still a man. I'm still me. When I identify with Christ, I don't stop being me, but the me that I am is now connected to the Christ that I'm connected to. Because the life that I, the me, now live, I live by faith in the Son of God who loved me and gave himself for me. So I don't stop being me, but the me that I am is clearly identified with the Christ that he is. And he is the point of reference for my humanity. My humanity is first Christian. That means it's technically wrong to say I'm a black Christian or a white Christian, because then you make black and white an adjective, you make Christian a noun. The job of the adjective is to modify the noun. So if you've got color in the adjectival position and Christianity in the noun position, the noun of Christianity must always adjust to its describing adjective of color. Your Christianity must always be in the adjectival position, your color in the noun position. So if anything changes, it's the noun of your humanity and not the adjective of your faith. You must always be Christian first. You must always represent Christ first without denying the uniqueness of your humanity. You don't have to try to undo what God made you, that is within his word and within his will, but you do not deny him to affirm what you are. You celebrate who you are. John says, when I'm in heaven, did you know whatever color you are now will be the color you are in heaven? If you're black now, you're going to be black in heaven. If you're white now, you're going to be white in heaven. Every race, Hispanics are going to be Hispanics in heaven. Whatever you are now will be what you are in heaven. Why? Because John says in Revelation 5:9, Revelation 7:9, he says, I saw people from every nation, every tribe, every kindred, and every tongue. I saw them and they were all different. So you never need to apologize for what God made you. You never need to be ashamed of it. You never need to apologize for it. You ought to celebrate it. And you'll never put down other people because there's something other than what God made you, because he made a variety of everything he made. It also means how you feel is not who you are. But let's don't change God to satisfy how you feel. You start with how you feel. We start with who your identity in Christ is, your reference point. That's where you're headed. Now, yes, there is work getting there. There are things to overcome getting there. But without a point of reference, you can be lost. Because there are a million different voices with a million different ideas about what you think, how you feel, where we came from, what we ought to do. You can Google yourself to death. He says, I am crucified with Christ. That is my identity. When I wrote the book on race, Oneness Embraced, and promoted what I call a kingdom race theology on this issue, because it applies to every issue, it applies to politics, you know, because we're in this political season there and people are going to be divided. And God says in Ezekiel 43, you people have brought your kings too close to my throne. You done brought your politics too close to me. You done got more political than you become Christian. You talk more about who's running for office than who's sitting on the throne. That's why Paul says in 2 Corinthians 5, verse 16, he says, I know no man after the flesh. In other words, I don't relate to people first physically. I relate to them spiritually first. That's my point of reference. The physical is there, but that's not where I start. I always start with the biblical, the theological, and the spiritual, and that becomes my point of reference.
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nullify. To nullify means to cancel. You mean the grace of God can be canceled? He's talking about Paul's a Christian. He says, I don't want to cancel God's grace. Ooh. So God's grace can be canceled by refusing to identify with Christ. Let me say that again. You can cancel God's grace. So what is grace? Grace is favor. Grace is unmerited favor. Everybody wants blessing. Everybody wants grace. We need grace. Grace can never be earned, but it can be released. You can't earn grace because grace is always free. Okay. You go to your sink and you need water. There's a spigot. You turn the spigot on and water is released. You didn't create the water, but you released it to flow. You turn it off, the water is still there, but it's unreleased. It's ready to flow, it wants to flow, but it can't flow because it's been nullified. It's been canceled by the turn. Let's say you come to your spigot, you look at it, and you say, I need some water, let me pray. You pray, God, I need water, I gotta wash my hands, I need water, I gotta cook this food. I pray. No, you go get your Bible, you go get your Tony Evans study Bible. You open up your Bible and you say, I'm gonna read some scripture, because God is the water of life. And God, I need some water. Please provide me some water. You ain't gonna get no water. I don't care how much you pray, read your Bible, because the flow has been nullified. It's been canceled. So the water that wants to flow, can flow, is there to flow, won't flow, because it has not been opened up by clarity of identity. When you refuse to be identified with Christ, you have cut off the spigot of the flow. God says, I'm not going to flow with you when you don't even want to be associated with me. So let me ask you a question. On your job tomorrow, they'll know you're a man. They'll know you're a woman. They'll know you're black. They'll know you're white. They'll know you're tall. They know you are short. But will they know you are a follower of Jesus Christ? Or will you simply be a secret agent Christian? A spiritual CIA representative and a covert operative. Your identity in Christ is your reference point. When that is your reference point, you've opened up the spigot so favor can flow. He says, and if you refuse to do it, then as far as the benefit of your life is concerned, Christ died needlessly. He died to flow for heaven, but he also died to flow from earth. And yes, that will include a crucifixion. So the question is, are you ready to go public? Outside of church. See, because it's easy to be a Christian this morning. Ain't nobody disagreeing with you. Ain't nobody fussing, cussing, and fighting with you. But when you have to go there with your peeps, when you have to go there with people wanting to compromise race or class or culture with your Christian commitments, are you men Christian? Or are you what Paul called Peter?

they would call the old deacon down, and he would just go to praying, an old school prayer. Father God, I come before you today, head bowed and body bent. Lord, I want to thank you that last night my bed didn't become my cooling board. And oh God, I just want to take a minute to tell you thank you, Jesus. Thank you, Jesus. Oh, thank you, Lord. Thank you that you kept me when I didn't know how to keep myself, God. And I thank you that you never left me and you've been with me every step of the way. Lord, if nobody else brought a thanksgiving in their hearts, I just want to tell you, much obliged, sir. I'm so grateful. I'm grateful for every day that you brought me out. I'm grateful for every moment that you wrapped your loving arms around me. I'm grateful for every time you regulated me and kept me in my right mind. I'm grateful, I'm grateful, I'm grateful. Lord, I'm so grateful right now. I just want to tell you thank you. Thank you, Jesus. Thank you for food on my table. Thank you for clothes on

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But Lord, you've been so good to me, I cannot tell it all. Thank you for deliverance.

you, thank you. Lord, I just came to ask you to have mercy on us. I just need you to stop by the sanctuary today and touch those who are sick in their bodies. Touch the man, the woman, the boy, or the girl that came in with confusion or emotional depression. Lift them up and restore unto them the joy of their salvation. Lord, I just want to take a minute and make our request known. We need the Holy Ghost to make himself visible in this house. Send the glory cloud that sets down on every section, every row, and every seat in this place. Send your glory that liberates our thinking and reminds us of who we are and whose we are. Send your power that gives evidence of our confidence that our God is able to do exceeding abundantly above all that we can ask or think. Lord, we thank you in advance that you're sending a fresh wind that's about to sweep through this household, and as a result, bloodlines are going to be put back on track. Finances are about to be changed around. Joy is about to be restored. Peace is about to be reinvented. Thank you, Lord God, that the glory cloud is already descending, and as a result, nobody in

I make a case against the enemy. Satan, you gotta release us. Satan, you gotta let our families go. You gotta let our children go. You gotta let our minds go. You gotta let our finances go. I plead the blood. I plead the blood. Have your way, Lord. Have your way, Lord. Have your way, Lord. Have your way, Lord. We tarry before you, Jesus. Have your way, Lord. Have your way. And when we get to the other side of it, Lord, we promise to turn around and make this declaration that this is the Lord's doing, and it's just marvelous in our eyes. But because we know who we are and we know whose we are, we don't have to wait for our section to catch on. We don't have to wait for the people on our road to catch on. I don't need somebody else to validate what I've already believed him to do. So in advance,

just for the real faith walkers. In advance of the job, in advance of the new house, in advance of the financial breakthrough, in advance of the healing, in advance of the restoration, in advance of the increase, in advance of the elevation, in advance of the new business, in advance of the new territory, in advance, we release a praise that makes the devil mad. We release a shout that makes walls

0: This place is huge.
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We don't need no music. We don't need no music. We don't need no music. We don't need no music. We don't need no music. We don't need no music. We don't need no music. We don't need no music. We don't need no music. We don't need no music. We don't need no music. We don't need no music. All we need is his power. All we need is his power. All we need is his power. All we need is his power. Yeah. All we need is his power. All we need is his power. All we need is his power. All we need is his power. All we need is his power.

If I couldn't say nothing, that's old school.

Slap somebody high five and say, now that's church. Listen, now we can start.

Good morning, children of God. So yesterday, I was with this individual. One word was said, so full of anger and so full of hate. But what the word says, so he's telling us while there's still time, to harden not your heart, as in the provocation, as in the day of temptation in the wilderness. When your fathers tempted me, proved me, and saw my work, 40 years long was I grieved with this generation, and said, it is a people that err in their heart, and they have not known my ways, unto whom I swear in my wrath, as they should not enter unto the day of rest. God wants us to listen to him, but for some reason, people refuse to listen. To refuse Jesus is to settle for darkness and death. And again, I'm not talking about you. I'm talking about the Christians. The sinners, that is, the sinners. Word from God to the children of God. Thank you. About the things I see.

0: had our line, all of a sudden it skipped out on us again. So we're gonna try it one more time and then see where they going from here. Let's switch in and see what they're gonna show us, what they're gonna tell us. Oh, here they come.
1: That makes me think. Ever since the Lord changed my soul, He promised me if I want to hold out until the end, the victory shall be mine. Now I'm going to sing a song and have it go something like this here.

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2: And my brother, good morning. Good morning to you, and especially to you that's going to hit our switch again and see where it's taking us to this trip. We're having a little difficulty getting things back online this morning because of what do we call these folks? Got no earthly idea what we call them. Just give them a name. Okay, now that looked more like it. Looked similar to, but not exactly what we line up to. Let's find out again whether they mean what they are doing or switching me over to a new line. I gotta get me trying to confuse the old man, folks. But that's kind of hard to do. Been around for a while. I get confused on when and God opened up another door. So if they close that one off, let's see what. Huh? Where did you come from? Or who are you? Moving right along into our business phone. Remind you, coming up tonight at 7:30. Tonight over at the St. Mary Missionary Baptist Church Revival. Is going on, so you might want to come and join in and be revived, be quickened with the Spirit of God. And we look around and we see the condition of our nation, and that let us know. Let's see what Brown Brothers 4. That let us know that we need prayer all in our home, all in the church, all down the street, everywhere we turn, but especially. Charity begin at home and spread abroad. So our prayer begin in the house, and it spread right on out to wherever the Lord, whatever the Lord has in store. So keep the faith. Don't give up. God is always by your side. We try to find him here for, but he done ran off, and it doesn't appear that he is coming. It doesn't appear that he is coming back. Let's flip over here and see where it's gonna lead us to. Are you guys sleeping? Well, you guys out of it this morning? Okay, to find out. Well, I guess so. Everything is on hold here, aside from this angle. And no, you guys don't. You're not up to it. Well, okay, I can understand that portion. If you're not ready yet, but it's not going to rain much today. Hit that X over there, and what are they showing me? All of this good-looking stuff for? They're not going to reward. Who is this guy? That's Uncle Marvin Winer, and he don't look like he up to the test.
3: Come on.
2: Fill me out.

shout out with a loud voice. And lift your hands. Lift your voice before the Almighty God. That's about an hour, about five, about hour and 10 minutes. Prayer band. Well, that feels awesome this morning. Haven't heard anybody say that. Haven't received a phone call saying no. We'll be there around 9 o'clock this morning. Bill.

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0: o'clock until about 3:30. About 2.5 hours of this, they're going to have some snacks and good food there to eat on. Well, they had good food last time, folks. I'm sure that's what they're doing this time. Snatch and grab. Grab and eat. That's what I'm here to read a little about. Let's see if we can get back to our news, folks, and make sure if we went. No, we're going to have to get it in here, y'all. It ain't going to automatically pop up. Let's hit this one and see what this one's going to tell us. Hit that one, see what it's going to look like. Okay, and see if it's going to give us any lineup or anything that is pertaining to what we are all about here on the G. We're looking at the weather, folks. Looking at those. Okay. Looking at that one. See that we're going to take, where that we're going to take us to. In the morning we get in, we know the flash on that. And wherever that leads us to, that we'll go. Okay. Big mistake number two. Okay, and let's see, do they say news or do I have to put in news? That said music. Okay, that's say news. I'll hit that one, see that one go automatically, give me some news. Don't take you in the morning now. The computer, you can't be slower than I am. I want to operate at about 0.3, so you're going to have to get better than this. Well, actually, they didn't show me anything there. No news, folks. So let's get back over here to all. Hit that old switch and see if that's going to pop back up. Everybody going wild this morning. Huh? Nothing is cooperating. Oh, no? Okay, yeah, that one came through. And let's hit it again, see what it's going to do. Okay, nothing. Try one more time. Nothing again, so. Oh, there they are sitting in the corner over there, okay. I suppose I don't know if there's anything else going to pop. Let's make sure we know where we're going. Again in the morning, it's going to take us an hour to get everything in line. So why it is there. Okay, so now then, what it tells me. Okay, let's try this. Got about 2 minutes left. Let's see. Okay. Oh, that's my spot. Okay, let's do this. See what this is going to show me. NEWS. Okay, let's see where they're going. That's the news. Come on. Don't take you in the morning now. Give me some news here. Hit that big switch, hit that big old arrow there and see if it's going to take us to any news. Yeah, that's world news. News. Okay. World news tonight. I don't know world news tonight. This morning. There's our president looking all frowned up. He said, trust a bus. The Nefaria breaks silent as Trump Iran deal face moment of truth. And what else they got here? What is about our president? And here Trump trade stock at unprecedented for a president. CBS News investigate that now. Now we got some breaking military news. They had an aircraft. We heard about this. The aircraft, big boomer went down. And there's a couple of more that happened over in the Middle East. Let's see what they're saying about this. Now you got to tell us the news now. You can't come up with this other stuff. We don't want to buy anything. We are not paying for anything. We want your. Here comes the special report. There comes the special report. Let's see what it's saying.
1: Trump is in France for the annual G7 summit. That's fresh off announcing an initial agreement to end the war with Iran and fully reopen the Strait of Hormuz. That deal is expected to be signed on Friday in Switzerland. While at the summit, Trump is also expected to talk about things like trade, NATO relations, and the war in Ukraine. Iran's soccer team is facing New Zealand today in Los Angeles. The Iranians are only allowed in the U.S. the day before a match, and they have to return to Mexico after the match. The players' reaction to the Iranian national anthem system will be watched closely after the women's team received backlash for refusing to sing at a tournament earlier this year. 11 skydivers and a pilot are all dead after a plane crashed in Butler, Missouri on Sunday. It happened shortly after takeoff and is now considered to be one of the deadliest crashes in skydiving history. The NTSB now says they're investigating. And a military aircraft, a B-52 Stratofortress, crashing shortly after takeoff at the Edwards Air Force Base in Southern California. A massive plume of black smoke was seen rising from the desert near that base. Nara Organics is recalling its whole milk infant formula after multiple cases of botulism. The affected products were sold at Target and at Nara.com. That was between July 2025 and June 2026. In Washington, I'm Bill Malugin. Have a great night.
0: Thank you, sir.

I wonder how many of y'all got another yes in your mouth tonight. I dare you lift your hand and say, yes, Lord. Come on, clap those hands and praise him.

Jackson. Times in which we live, and these are crucial times. Times of trouble everywhere. Uncertainties, unrest, everywhere you go. Well, you just don't know. It has us in a dilemma. You don't know what the weather gonna be. Don't know whether you got a job tomorrow. Some of us don't even know whether we are still married or not. That's just how uncertain things are. Sometimes you think you're married, you're not. Your health is so uncertain. You're well one day, sick the next one. Is that right? And in a day and time like this, you don't know what politicians are going to do. Is that right? So in a time like this, where there's indefinite, uncertain, well, my friends, you need to be sure and very sure that you've been born again. You ought to know you got good religion, something that will sustain you in the time of trial, tribulation, temptation, all around. It need to be good enough that if you get in the fiery furnace, like the Hebrew boy, you know he'll keep you. If you get in the lion's den, he'll keep you. And with temptation all around you, you need to know beyond the shadow of a doubt that I've been born again. How many of you know you've been born again? We used to sing a little song, Where I Came From. And I just want you to kind of listen in. And if you can answer me back, well and good. But we used to sing this little song down in Tennessee.

said it, but you didn't really say it like you mean it. If you know you got it,

0: 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Do you know you have it? Lean over and tell somebody. Say, I got good religion.
1: Have you enjoyed tonight? Amen. I gotta do this one before I leave. I know it's time to go, but you know, everywhere I go, I have to sing this song because it's such a special part of me. Out of all the songs that I've written, out of all the songs that I sing, this one means most to me. It's closest to my heart. I've been singing for quite some time now, and folks prophesied on me years ago, said that I wasn't gonna be nothing. They said that I wouldn't make it. They said that I wouldn't last long. They said that I would never amount to anything. But I want Atlanta to know tonight that I am still holding on. Sing it tonight. I'm fortunate tonight to have my cousin Deborah here, and the original version of this song, she sings it. I wonder, would it be all right if she sing a verse of it? Would it be all right if Deborah's come out and sing it? Come on, give Deborah a hand as she comes out. Amen. God bless her tonight. Come on, make her feel welcome. Come on.

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Okay, thank you. Well, I wrote the song. I'm going to sing it anyhow if you don't like it.

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3: 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Well, God promised better is coming.

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Anybody ever been there where it seems like you were doing all you need to do, and still you took two steps forward and you took five steps back, and you're saying, God, what in the world is going on? And I was sitting in my kitchen, and I didn't understand it, and then these words came. I said, Lord.

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I can never repay you, Lord. I can never repay you, Lord. 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

y'all quieting down here now. Listen. I'm glad I got a witness tonight. So many times in that little old house, in that little old house over there about 18 miles from here. Sometime, some of y'all might know about it. I went to a little old country school. Listen to me. So many times

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2: Why would you bully me?

I come to you hungry and tired. You give me food, let me sleep. I come to you weak. You give me strength, and that's deep. You call me a sheep and lead me to green pastures, only asking that I keep the focus in between the chapters. You give me the word and only ask that I interpret, and give me the eyes that I may recognize a serpent. You know I ain't perfect, but you'd like me to try. Unlike the devil who just wants me to lie till I die. Lord, why is it that I go through so much pain? All I saw was black. All I felt was rain. I come to you because it's you who knows. You showed me that everything was black because my eyes were closed. You gave me the light and let me bask in your glory. So it was only right that when you ask for this story, I put it together to do our dog some good. Our dogs being brothers and sisters in the hood. Plenty of times you sent help my way, but I hid. And I remember once you held me close, but I slid. There was something that I just had to see, that you wanted me to see so I could be what you wanted me to be. And I think I've seen it, because I don't feel the same. Matter of fact, I know I've seen it. I can feel the change. And it's strange, it almost got me beating down your door. But I've never known love like this before. It's a wonderful feeling to get away from the pain. And up under the ceiling, I get away from the rain. And the strain that I feel when I'm here is gone. I know real, so I wipe away the tear, it's on. And I almost lost faith when you took my man, Monty, Paso, and Dre's brother, Dan. And I fear that what I'm saying won't be heard until I'm gone. But it's all good, because I really didn't expect to live long.

So if it takes for me to suffer, for my brother to see the light, give me pain till I die. But please, Lord, treat him right.

0: Why are we getting killed like this?
1: Kyle's not here. Got caught drinking beer in the park a couple of nights ago.
0: Really?
1: Yeah. Zero tolerance. He's out for the season.
0: Harsh.
1: Hey, he knew not to drink. We've made that clear to all of our kids, right?
0: No, not really.
1: Bill, if we don't tell them what we expect and why they shouldn't drink, how are they gonna know?
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Jesus, clean the music. Jesus, please use this. 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Jesus, please forgive. Jesus, please reveal. Jesus, give us strength. Jesus, make us well. 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Jesus, give us wealth. Jesus is our safe. Jesus is our rock. Jesus, give us grace. Jesus, keep us safe.

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0: 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I'm Lee Pitts, the longtime host of the Lee Pitts Live TV show. 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That's simple. It's the next one. And it's right here on Lee Pitts Live on radio. Let's get to it.
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0: 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Hello, everybody. Welcome back to the award-winning Lee Pitts Live. We're coming to you from the Williams Academy, which is the Black History Museum here in Fort Myers. So thrilled to come to you this morning with this fabulous interview. We're going to get a chance to talk to a local realtor who's doing an outstanding job working with immigrants. That'd be Marcy Ville France. Try that over.
2: Merci.
0: Okay. Skinny. All right, Andre, start right here. Hello, everybody. Welcome back to Lee Pitts Live. We're so thrilled to come to you from the Williams Academy here, the Black History Museum. Lee Pitts Live is happy to be a part of this on the award-winning Lee Pitts Live. We're thrilled. We have an interesting realtor here who focuses in on immigrants, Mercy Fair French, realtor with KW Elevate. Welcome to Lee Pitts Live. Let's bump you in. It's good to get you on the show.
2: Thank you so much for having me, Lee. Mm-hmm. It's a pleasure to be here today.
0: Pleasure to have you. How would you describe what is KW Elevate?
2: KW Elevate is an international company with amazing product, I should say, amazing program for the realtors. They have top-notch software, top-notch training for us there. So this is what I will say about KW Elevate Luxury. It's mm-hmm. the best place ever to be as a realtor.
0: Now, you are currently an educator as well?
2: Yes, I am a formal
0: educator. Very good in translating and talking real estate.
2: Yes, I'm transitioning from being a full-time educator to real estate.
0: How has your background in that particular area helped you in what you're doing right now?
2: Well, the way it helps me is the fact that I'm an immigrant myself. I'm from Haiti, and I see how it is hard for some Haitian to be able to understand the market when it comes to real estate. They don't really understand what's going on. I'm not saying everybody, but some of them, they don't really understand what real estate is about. So I am here to help them navigate these changes in their life.
0: Mm-hmm. Do you think that creates a, when you say international, you mainly focus on the Haitians?
2: Me, myself, I focus on the Haitian, but KW Elevate itself, they focus everywhere, about everywhere, because not only they here in the U.S., but they have a realtor everywhere in the world. Mm-hmm. So, yes.
0: Mm-hmm. And the fact that you're multilingual doesn't hurt either, right?
2: Yes, it helps also. We also have other realtor in the company that speak other languages as well. So if we have someone from Spain that needs someone who speaks Spanish, or someone from Mexico who needs someone to speak Spanish, we have that person. We have people that speak Russian. We have people that speak, not only me, I speak French, but we have people that speak other languages as well. So that's the reason why we say international, because we serve not only people locally, but we serve investors from other countries as well.
0: Mm-hmm. Do you find that here in Southwest Florida area that there are a lot of investors from other countries coming in looking for
3: property and things of that nature?
2: Yes, we do have people from Germany. We have people from Russia that comes here and invest with us. They have us as realtor to work with them.
3: You have a lot of, you specialize in luxury type properties.
2: Yes.
3: How do you guys define luxury? What is luxury? Is it a price or is it a look or what?
2: When people hear luxury, they might think that it's the price. It's not only the price, it's the price itself. It's also the service that we offer the clients. We give them top-notch service. We make them feel comfortable. We give them knowledge. Like, we don't only just go and say, okay, yeah, you're paying $1 million for this house, we're gonna help you. No, it can be someone that purchasing their first condo, someone that's purchasing their vacation house, someone that wants to invest, and we help those people from beginning to end. We educate them, we tell them about what the market is in Florida, and we tell them how to make decision. That's not only for now, but for the future as well. So they can use those property that they have or they want to invest to create family wealth.
3: People often say that your approach to as a realtor is more of an educator and a teacher, and you help them the best you can to avoid costly mistakes. Talk about your style.
2: Well, as I said, I'm an educator and always want to educate people about what they're going to do. If whatever decision they're making in their life, I always call them and sit them down and talk to them by telling them, okay, this is how the market is. This is how your finan this is the financial your financial needs to be. This is how your financial needs to be. This is how your credit needs to be. So we take them from beginning and to the end. We educate them, and we also show them to the software that we have at the company how it will look like for them, to be with us and then for them to be able to save money, not to make any mistake. It's not like we make the decision, because at the end of the day, they're gonna be the one dealing with it, not us only. We don't want to keep that in our mind. So we want to educate them and make them make the right decision for themselves.
0: And now, a word from our sponsors.
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6: 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I'm Dr. Leon Williams, and I'm the senior pastor teacher of St. John First Missionary Baptist Church. 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
0: When they connect to you, they're going to be dealing directly with you.
1: Yes, certainly. Yeah.
0: Is it right now the real estate market? Is it slow, medium, or fast? A lot in terms of volume of sales.
1: Well, I will say it depends of the person. So it can be fast if the person is ready to make the purchase. It can be slow if the person is not ready to make the purchase of whatever they want to purchase. Or it can be dead, if someone says, okay, I'm not ready. So because they see that it's not the right time for them. Okay. And if the person say, okay, I'm ready to purchase right now, so we can go ahead and move on with the person. But we will say the market right now is for a buyer's market.
0: What would you consider your territory?
1: Fort Myers is my territory.
0: Just to support my.
1: Fort Myers, Cape Coral, Naples, Punta Gorda,

0: both of them. And we have people that just purchase duplex and put them into rental. And then we have people that it's the first time buying, they'll just go and purchase a single family for themselves.
1: Let's talk about first-time home buyers.
0: Yes.
1: And getting qualified and all the challenges there and how they make their go about making their decision. Tell me how that works with you, and what do you have to offer first time? Do you have any type of assistance that you offer to first-time home buyers?
0: Well, first, we have people that been trying to purchase for a long time. And then when I tell them, do not worry, we can always help you. We will help you find the right house for yourself, as long as you have the correct credit. Even though your credit is not too great, we can always have someone work with you and bring it to the point that you can always make your purchase. So I have people that make that have this experience with me, and they always thrilled, they always happy, because some of them, they spent 30 years trying to purchase, but whenever they try to purchase their house, someone always tell them, you're not ready. And I prove them what the person is saying, it's not always true, you know? So it depends of the person. It depends who you approach. If you come to me, my set of mind is seeing you in your house. It's not seeing the money itself, because people that tell you you cannot do it, it's because they're focusing on making the money.
1: Mm-hmm.
0: But people that really take the time, me, I always want to see people grow, not only personally, but, you know, financially. So I set it up. I help them go through the process by taking them to the correct person and then have them go look at the house. But first of all, we have to see if you get qualified. Mm-hmm. In order for you to get qualified, we have to see if your credit is correct.
1: Mm-hmm.
0: And once we see your credit is correct, from 680, 650 and up, we can always continue with the process. Then we take you out, look at the property that you have in mind, because you have to have something in mind. So we take you out to look at the property that you have in mind, and whatever you fall in love with, we make it happen for you.
1: Mm-hmm. You mainly dealing with banks, or are you dealing with other types of financial institutions for approval, pre-approvals?
0: We deal with both of them. So if the client come to me and they already have the bank that wants to finance them, we say it's okay. But if they don't have anyone, we have our loan officer that we connect with, we have a relationship with, that we work with.
1: On premise?
0: Yes.
1: Well, that's beautiful.
0: We do.
1: So would you consider your company large, small, or medium?
0: I will say large. I will say it's a large company, because in the house, we have everything that you're looking for. You want to stage your house, we have someone there for you. You want your loan, we have someone to work with you. It's a large company.
1: Tell me about closing, generally speaking, by the time, I know it varies,
0: mm-hmm.
1: but you've seen, you may start working with a client and you could close on a purchase as soon as what?
0: As soon as
1: I know it varies, but
0: yes, I will say if it's a brand new house, meaning if it's just built, mm-hmm. it won't take too long because you don't have to go through all that inspection things. But if it's an old house, you have to go to inspection, and inspection can take like a week for them to go through, or 2 weeks. It depends. The client might want to close right away, but because there's something that doesn't go right, we have to have that fixed before we do the closing. It depends. Can do it in 2 weeks. You can do it in a month and a half. It depends.
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1: Hi, I'm Trace McLean, City Fort Myers Fire Chief. 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P-A-S-S, pull, aim, squeeze, and sweep.
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7: I've always had a great deal of respect for realtors and your patience and driving people around and showing all these properties. 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
8: I do. 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They're not only clients. When we started, we are clients, but when you become accustomed to them, you spend time with them, they become family. And I love it. I love driving with them. So that's when I learn a lot about them and I learn how I can help them better.
7: Mm-hmm.
8: Yeah.
7: How important is the whole market of immigrants to our community? Coming in, getting stabilized with homes, you working with immigrants and advising them and them investment. Is that a big asset to the Fort Myers in this part of the country to have a lot of immigrants coming in here participating?
8: Yes, it is. It's a large market and it's really important for Fort Myers because it helps the community to build and to grow, I should say. It helps the community to grow because when they invest, they bring business. Some client, they invest in properties that they want to rent. That's bring business because other people are coming from other places. They might be looking for a place to stay, but they're not ready to make the purchase. But if they find something to rent, they can always go and rent that place until they are ready to make the purchase. And then I educate my client by telling them, when you're a homeowner, think about the future, because you gain equity on that house. You can always make another purchase with the equity, or you can just purchase that house and turn it into a rental place where you have cash flow coming to you.
7: Mm-hmm. Many immigrants come to America just searching for stability and opportunity. How do you work with them in building ownership and equity?
8: Okay. When I sit down with my clients, especially Haitian, I tell them, don't think that you're losing this money when you make the purchase, because they think about the 30 years that they have to pay every month. Because in my country, it's not that way. When you purchase a place, it's just yours. You just pay for tax, you know, for your tax, your yearly taxes, instead of paying monthly, your mortgage monthly. You just make the purchase and that's it. But here, they have that fear. If they purchase the house, it's not theirs, because they can come and get it from them anytime. So sometimes they get upset. They don't want to make the purchase because they have other people that telling them, no, don't make a purchase, because it's not your house. You have to pay monthly for it. And I'm the one who come and educate them and tell them, this is a big investment you're doing, because when you do that, what happens is you earn equity, and that money, it's money that you don't have in your pocket. When you're renting, you're putting money into your landlord pocket. But when you own your place, this is your money you're investing, and then that money you can take it and purchase another property. Mm-hmm. And when they see that, they agree and they accept it.
7: When an immigrant comes here to purchase property with the government being involved, is there a whole lot of red tape, green card, green, you know, citizenship, all this sort of stuff?
8: Before, once you have your social security, it's fine. But now with the way immigration is going, you cannot make your purchase with just a TPS anymore. Asylum anymore. You have to have a green card. Yes, you have to be a citizen. It's either you have a green card or you are a citizen American to make your purchase. So before it was easy, but now it's not that easy for them.
7: How do you fit into that? Do you work people through that process?
8: Well, I work, if they have a TPS, I will suggest them not to do it and until they have like a change of status. If they are on TPS, meaning they came here and they apply for TPS, they got approved, that's not guarantee for them to stay here like a resident or like a US citizen. They need to find a way to change their status, meaning by become a resident. Or if they are on a 2 years citizenship, I mean, not citizenship, 2 years residence, with that one, they can always make the purchase and then they can become a US citizen in 3 or 5 years. It depends of how they get the green card. But if they have TPS, I will recommend them not to do it at all.
7: Okay. Throughout the process, we've had your contact information appearing on the screen, and we encourage people to reach out to you directly. With about 30 seconds, I want you to take a look into this camera and speak in Creole and encourage people to also get in touch with you.
8: All right, I will do that.
7: Go ahead.
8: All right. Bonjour, c'est Myrk Civil French, nous tout connaît moi sur Facebook, nous connaît nous capable contacter moi dans 203-559-8510 ou bien merci@kwelevate.com, nous capable contacter moi pour affaire immigration nous ou bien pour real estate là nous besoin, d'accord? Merci bien.
7: Excellent. Want to show that international flight. Good
8: yes.
7: Job.
8: Thank you.
7: So keep in mind that she's here, and she's here to serve you. Thanks for coming on the show. Remember, Miami might have the oranges, but KW Elevate has got the juice.
8: Yes.
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0: The overall goal of the Fort Myers CRA is to improve the conditions of our redevelopment areas. This impacts our citizens all over the city of Fort Myers. We do this by strategically implementing the redevelopment plans. 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

0: everybody. Welcome back to the award-winning Lee Pitts Live. Of course, I'm him, the longtime host, now in our 35th year, and I hope I don't look any worse for the wear. We're here at Williams Academy, which is a part of the Black History Society. It is the museum that sits in Clemente Park in the heart of the Dunbar community in Fort Myers, Florida, for all you people who are looking at us from around the country. We're so thrilled to get in here, the interim pastor for Friendship Baptist Church, Link Howard, an integral part of the community. If I'm not mistaken, that's one of the oldest Black churches or churches in general in Fort Myers?
1: It is certainly one of the oldest Black churches. Mm-hmm. It may well be one of the oldest churches. I know that about 4 years ago, I did the church anniversary, and I think we were at 115 years then. So,
0: Yeah, that takes you right back to the deep Jim Crow South.
1: It does indeed.
0: Isn't that something?
1: Yeah.
0: All I can remember is Reverend Bing as pastor when I first moved here. And then I think after Bing was Parker, and now you're the interim pastor.
1: That is correct.
0: Mm-hmm. And I see that they named the street after Reverend Bing. Shout out to Reverend Bing.
1: As well they should have.
0: Mm-hmm. Yeah. And you have a strong, I've always admired and from afar, but you have a strong deacon board there. You have strong men in particular who operate and help keep the church on the straight and narrow, right?
1: We have.
0: And we got one sitting in here.
1: Yeah.
0: Charles Daly.
1: We have an incredible team of men and women mm-hmm. at Friendship, which is one of the things that I think is going to be helpful for the next pastor when they do come in, that there is such a strong group of people that are committed to the Lord Jesus Christ, they're committed to Friendship, and they're committed to the community. One of the things that I love about Friendship in general is that there is such a great community involvement that I've seen since I've been in the pastoral position.
0: Mm-hmm. Let's go back a second on that. We'll get this out of the way early on because people are tuned in, to see what you have to talk about here, because the church has been in the spotlight for the last few months. But you operate as a minister, as an interim. You are not going to put your hat in the arena to be the permanent pastor there. Why is that?
1: I am not. Well, because I believe that the next pastor that takes the reins of Friendship should be able to spend at least 20 years, 25 years, however long a career they could do as the pastor of that congregation. James Bing was there for 47 years. That was an incredible record of accomplishment there. I am in my senior season. I'll be 77 in July. I don't have the emotional energy that it would take for a long period of time to take Friendship where it needs to go. On a short runway, absolutely. I'm looking forward to continuing to work with them, but I think in all fairness to that congregation, the focus needs to be on a leader that's going to be a long-term leader at Friendship.
0: Mm-hmm. Friendship Missionary Baptist Church.
1: Yes.
0: That word missionary means a lot in the way the church goes about conducting its business.
1: It does indeed. And that's a great question, Lee, and I appreciate that, because one of the things that I continue to emphasize is that there are so many churches that are missionary Baptist churches that have no mission. If you have missionary in your church name, there should be a mission. It can be a mission in the community that you're in. It could be a mission abroad. But missionary work is something that is extremely important to each and every church, because it was something that the church was founded on. When Jesus founded the church, he founded it on, go ye into all the world and preach the gospel. So missionary is a really important part of the history of Friendship, as well as what Friendship is going to do moving forward. One of the things that I'm doing is that, my position as interim pastor is not just a placeholder. I am going to continue to have impact in moving Friendship towards what it's going to look like in the future. And there's a strong emphasis even now on that missionary type assignment.
0: Mm-hmm. Now, recently, I interviewed him a couple of times in the process, him and his wife, Pastor Parker. Seemed like it was about 2 or 3 years ago that he came into missionary, St. John's Missionary Baptist Church as a new pastor. This is really quick to be changing to another pastor. Bring us up to speed on that and how you feel about it, how we get to this point.
1: Well, anytime that there is change in a congregation, there's going to be feelings, there's going to be some uneasiness. It just got to a point where it was no longer a good fit with Pastor Parker, and he resigned. It was a short notice resignation. It was a blessing to the congregation that I was there. I have been a member of Friendship first as a snowbird starting in 2012, and I've been affiliated with Friendship all of that time, certainly not in the role of a pastor, but in the role of a minister, and my goal was to do whatever I could to help that church. Now, Pastor Bing always had his team intact. He really didn't need me to do a lot of things, but when Pastor Parker came in, I really got involved. I did a lot of things to help things along. I really helped develop what they call Empowerment Hour, wrote materials for that class, was involved in the First Touch Ministry, which is the ministry that brings people to relationship with Jesus Christ during a service. And I was really involved in that. So one of the things that First Lady and I have done is when we decided to move to Florida full time, which was 2024, we could have moved anywhere in the world. But we decided because of Friendship that we wanted to be here in Fort Myers.
0: That's beautiful.
1: So we're here because we're in love with that church. And that's one of the things that I tell the congregation all the time. Friendship was my church of choice before I became interim pastor. I love the fact and I'm honored that I'm able to do this and to represent so great a congregation of people. But even after the next pastor comes in, I still plan on being a part.
0: Will you be involved in the selection process?
1: I will not.
0: No?
1: No. No.
0: With all your experience?
1: I will be able to advise, but as far as being involved in the process, there are some things that have been put in place that prohibit the interim pastor from being involved. And it makes sense. Mm-hmm. It makes sense. There's certain things as the interim pastor that you really don't want an interim pastor doing. You don't want him appointing boards. You don't want him involved in the process of calling the next pastor. You certainly, if you take someone who has a lot of experience, as I do, as an advisor, but no, I'm not involved in the process. Mm-hmm. It's a safe move.
2: And now, a word from our sponsors.
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5: Hello, my name is Tracy McMillian. I'm the fire chief of the City of Fort Myers Fire Department. 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
6: 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We've got City of Fort Myers being the eighth best city to come and start a small business. 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A lot of people that are starting families want to come here. 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

0: How would you describe the congregation now, the enthusiasm, the morale, and everything else when you have transition like that and change? Is you have to keep, people have, different ways that they approach it after that. How would you describe
1: That's a great question. Thanks. Actually, the morale right now is extremely high. We have gone through a period of uncertainty. Anytime you have transition, there's going to be uncertainty. There's going to be confusion. There's going to be, what do I do next? Those things that I have relied on, those people that I have relied on, are no longer there. So, what do I need to do to move forward? There's that uncertainty. And God uses that uncertainty as an opportunity to really get people that they're not focused on those things that they relied on so much before, but their focus now becomes God. How do I move forward? So he kind of kicks the crutches out from us during that time of uncertainty so we can recalibrate, realign, and refocus on him.
0: One of the things I remember when in the last couple of years, the enthusiasm about Friendship Missionary Baptist Church is that you're going to expand and build a larger church. That was like high in the spotlight. And if I'm not mistaken, you're still doing your worship services at Dunbar High School.
1: We are back in the building on Palm Avenue now.
0: Okay, because it had grown to that, what have we? So is a new church going to still, is that still in the works to build a new church?
1: So, and actually, I had a conversation with the leadership team on Tuesday night, and one of the things that we talked about is the fact that, yes, there is still a capital campaign because any church that is not planning on building in the future is not looking towards the future. So we want to continue the capital campaign. Yes, I'm sure that there will be a building built at some point in time. It may not be the timing that was indicated before. It may not be the plan. But I certainly think that Friendship is going to begin building in the future.
0: It's not a high priority now.
1: I think it always has to be a priority that you're planning your future.
0: What role do you think the church should play in this, in the community, spiritually and socially?
1: The church should play an impactful role in the community. One of the things that is important for the church to do is to meet people where they are, at the place in life they are, at the stage in life they are, and the condition of life they are, and attempt to make that better. We need to look at, first of all, the homelessness situation. People are hungry, people are homeless. What is the church doing to impact that? Secondly, we look at the situation with our youth. Our youth are in crisis. What is the church doing to impact there? That you look at our seniors. It's a difficult time with our seniors. What is the church doing to impact that? And particularly mental healthly, that has got to be a priority issue with the church, the condition of mental health in our country, and the fact that we don't seem to have the resources to adequately fight that battle. I think it's contingent upon the church to, number one, bring resources, to bring hope, to bring encouragement to the people that are struggling and suffering with those types of things in the community.
0: As it relates to Friendship Missionary Baptist Church, do you embrace the term that we've heard for hundred years, the Black Church, or do you, is that something that is a thing of the past?
1: I don't ever think the Black Church is a thing of the past. But I think when you talk about the body of Christ as a whole, Jesus said, upon this rock, I will build my church. He didn't say the Black church. He didn't say the white church. But certainly because 11 o'clock or 10 o'clock on Sunday morning is still the most segregated time in America, Black people tend to go to Black churches. White people tend to go to white churches. However, let me say this. In my pastorate in Port Huron, Michigan, that I spent 26 years pastoring that church, it was an extremely culturally diverse church, because I believe a culturally diverse church represents what heaven is supposed to look like, what the kingdom of God is supposed to look like. So I do think that even though it's identified as the Black church, Friendship is not a black church. We have diversity there, and it's becoming more and more prevalent in what we're doing. And I celebrate that, and I applaud Friendship for having that type of mindset, understanding we still know and understand the black culture. And in fact, the Sunday School Empowerment Hour materials that I've written for Friendship has the commentary, the part that teaches them what the Bible says and relates it to their life. But it also has a section every Sunday where it highlights a black history person. So every month, there's one black history person that is highlighted for the entire month. Mm-hmm. So we'll never lose our identity as a black church, but we also have to embrace the idea that what heaven looks like is a culturally diverse church.
0: Mm-hmm. As a pastor and a CEO, how do you balance faith, leadership, and real world pressures?
1: I don't know if it's balance as much as it is alignment. The two are tremendously aligned, Lee.
0: Okay.
1: I am the same person in business as I am as a pastor. I seek to do and present the same thing. Clarity, communication, integrity, and all of those things are things that in our business model, which are not too far from the church's model, the culture of the church, the values of the church and the values of the business that I run for the last 23 years, PowerLink, they're very close.
0: Mm-hmm.
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0: do you think is important for the churches, specifically in Dunbar community or in the Black community, to work together?
1: I do. I do. And I think that's one of the missing elements that we've seen over the years, that churches tend to have their own agenda, their own idea, their own platform of what they want to do, and they never make an effort of coming together. I do think that communities are stronger when community churches work together to build that community and to help that community grow. And that takes togetherness. You know, I'm really encouraged by the way the pastors here in Fort Myers have embraced me.
0: The Greater Interdenomination Ministry Alliance, or
1: Not necessarily
0: pastors in general?
1: just pastors in general. You know, I'm greatly encouraged by that, because there tends to be, when you have that those connections, more cooperation between the churches.
0: Directly or indirectly, churches compete for bodies. My pastor, you can, just to me, just looking at it as a model in general throughout history, your church functions by having sheep, membership. So being able to work together, is that a conflict, sort of like a conflict or an oxymoron kind of situation?
1: No, not necessarily. So, one of the things that I tell young ministers, I teach a homiletics class. In fact, I teach two of them, which is teaching preachers how to preach and helping mentor and mature future pastors. One of the things that I tell them is, on any given Sunday morning, there's more unbelievers outside of the church than there are believers in the church. So we don't have to compete with one another. All we have to do is go out and get those people that we are supposed to be bringing in anyway, and use that as the basis for our efforts. You know, we don't want other church members. We want people that come to our church to come to a relationship with Jesus Christ and want to be a part of that. One of the things that we do, Lee, is that if someone comes to Friendship and they accept Jesus Christ and they don't want to be a member of Friendship, I tell them, I'll help you find a church where you feel comfortable with. One of the things people don't understand is that churches have personalities just like people do. Every church
0: I
1: doesn't
0: agree.
1: fit everyone's personality. You have to find the one that fits your personality and allow that to be your home church and the place where you will worship and enjoy it the most.
0: When people think of St. John Missionary Baptist Church, what do you want to come to their mind?
1: When they think of
0: Not St. John,
1: Friendship, yeah,
0: Friendship.
1: no, I'm with
0: My
1: you.
0: bad.
1: When they think
0: I
1: of
0: didn't say that anymore in this
1: you did it
0: Say it one
1: earlier,
0: time.
1: but that's all right.
0: That missionary is killing me.
1: Yeah, that's all right. We're good.
0: We're gonna fix that though in the edit.
1: Okay.
0: Go ahead.
1: So,
0: Friendship Missionary Baptist Church.
1: when people think of Friendship Missionary Baptist Church, what do I want them to think of? Was that the question?
0: Yes.
1: So, when they think of Friendship, first of all, I want them to think of the name. When they come to Friendship, they're coming to one of the friendliest churches anywhere on the planet. That's what I want them to think of. And that's what we're modeling, that when people come to Friendship, they feel that friendship. Secondly, when they come to Friendship, I want them to experience a once-in-a-lifetime type experience. I want every service, every point of contact to be something that's memorable to them. We talk about a five-star service in hotels and Disney and places like that, and they call it world-class service. Well, God-class service is the same model. When people come, they should understand that what we do here is about you. When you walk in that door, you are the most important person that walks in that door that day. And we want people to know that, appreciate that, and celebrate that. And when they leave with that feeling, what a lot of people don't understand is that customer service is what they call it. You know, it's about how you make people feel. We want people to come to Friendship, and we want them to make them feel as though this is a great place to be. This is a place where people love me. This is a place where people will lift me up. This is a place where people pray for me. This is a place where I can really enjoy a relationship and fellowship with other people.
0: Excellent. Pastor, I want you to take 30 seconds, look into this camera and appeal to the community to check out Friendship Missionary Baptist Church.
1: There are a lot of churches here in Fort Myers. I ask you to come and check out Friendship. Friendship will be a place that will touch your heart, that will bring you into a relationship with Jesus Christ. Our choir is going to take you to a higher level of praise and worship. Our ushers, all of the people that are part of our congregation are going to greet you and let you know just how important you are to us. Come to Friendship and you'll experience what Jesus wants the church to be like in 2026.
0: Man, it's been a pleasure having you on the show.
1: Thank you, Lee. It's been a pleasure being here.
0: Now remember, Miami might have the oranges, but Friendship Missionary Baptist Church has got the
1: juice.
0: There you go.
1: All right.
0: We'll see you.
1: All right.
0: What a wonderful time enjoying our guest today. Boy, I have one of the coolest jobs in the world, talking to all of these fascinating people. And now, it has come to this, the end of this show. Not to worry, you can always catch us right here twice a day, weekdays from noon to 1 p.m. and from 6 p.m. to 7 p.m. It's our daily family reunion right here on WGGM 90.5 FM. 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Until next time, remember, Miami has the oranges, but Fort Myers got the juice. I'm Lee Pitts. Look forward to talking to you soon.
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1: Miami has the oranges, but Fort Myers got the juice. Yes, it's Lee Pitts, the host of the award-winning Lee Pitts Live on television. It's official. 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

0: 3:30.
1: Yeah. I've been grinding all day and all night. Hall of Fame on my mind. Trying to be the greatest of all time. And say it's all God.

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0: May we have your attention, because
1: let me tell you about a man who knows all of my flaws but still loves me.

What do you wish for? A nice life? Nice things? Or do you wish for something more? A sense of purpose? Do you wish to discover a cure? To write code that cracks an unsolvable question? To further our exploration into space? Or to invent something that changes everything right here on Earth? Well, if that's your wish, make yourself ready. Because when you look back, you'll see that you didn't just make wishes. You realized them.

0: Miami has the oranges, but Fort Myers got the juice. Yes, it's Lee Pitts, the host of the award-winning Lee Pitts Live on television. 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

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He's worthy of the glory. He deserves the praise today. 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Lift your hands and bless him in this place.

This is one for TikTok. This is me and my flip flop. I am so saucy, cuz cross on my neck. This with my crew. Yeah, packed in a coupe. Yeah, yeah. Look to your neighbor and say, I got the juice.

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0: Anyone else?
1: My name is David, and in 8 years, I'll be an alcoholic.
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1: I'll start drinking in middle school, just at parties. But my parents won't start talking to me about it till high school. And by then, I'll already be in some trouble.
3: Kids who drink before age 15 are 5 times more likely to have alcohol problems when they're adults.
1: The thing is, my parents won't even see it coming.
3: So start talking.
0: Who's next?
3: Before they start drinking.
4: Miami has the oranges, but Fort Myers got the juice. 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
7: I know I've been changed. Come on.

get so caught up in what we're going through until we start complaining. Lord, why me? Why me? Why me? What you need to do, one day out of your busy schedule, take the time out. Visit a hospital, MD Anderson. Walk up and down those corridors, and I guarantee you, you'll come back saying, I won't complain. Give him some love as he comes.

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Can I say that one more time?

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Some of y'all been grumbling. But you ought to thank God for bringing you this far. You ought to thank God for bringing you from a mighty long way. And you're all right. And you're all right.

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And these are crucial times. Times of trouble everywhere. Uncertainties, unrest everywhere you go. Well, you just don't know. It has us in a dilemma. You don't know what the weather gonna be. Don't know whether you got a job tomorrow. Some of us don't even know whether we are still married or not. That's just how uncertain things are. Sometimes you think you're married, you're not. Your health, so uncertain. You're well one day, sick the next one. Is that right? And in a day and time like this, you don't know what politicians are going to do. Is that right? So in a time like this, where there's indefinite, uncertain, well, my friends, you need to be sure and very sure that you've been born again. You ought to know you got good religion.

will sustain you in the time of trial, tribulation, temptation, all around. You need to be good enough that if you get in the fiery furnace, like the Hebrew boy, you know he'll keep you. If you get in the lion's den, he'll keep you. And with temptation all around you, you need to know beyond the shadow of a doubt that I've been born again. How many of you know you've been born again? We used to sing a little song, Where I Came From. And I just want you to kind of listen in. And if you can answer me back, well and good. But we used to sing this little song down in Tennessee.

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If you know you got it,

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Say it one more time. 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Let's go, Treyway.

Are you feeling under the weather? Green around the gills? Not 100%? Sick as a dog? Then, be a no-show and stay out of the loop. Don't crunch the numbers and work inside the box. In other words, if you're sick, stay home from work. Stay.

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Like I told you, I like the old songs. 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
0: Harsh.
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1: Bill, if we don't tell them what we expect and why they shouldn't drink, how are they gonna know?
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He don't ever take a L. So why I keep stressing? 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Okay, God.

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0: I just don't believe Christians. You're probably not a real one.
1: I was hoping you were different.
2: You're just a bit too different.

because I'm proud of you. He said, you carried me all over the country. If I needed some water, you were there.

He said, as long as you live, I'll never die. He said, you walk like me, you act like me, you look like me. He said, but I got something I want you to do. I said, what is that, Daddy? This is what Daddy told me. He said, son,

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1: Why would you bully me?
2: Why would you bully me?
1: Because it makes you feel cool? Because I'm different?
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1: Why?
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0: 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I'm Lee Pitts, the longtime host of the Lee Pitts Live TV show. 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People always ask me, Lee, what's your favorite interview? That's simple. It's the next one. And it's right here on Lee Pitts Live on radio. Let's get to it.
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3: Hello, everybody. Welcome back to the award-winning Lee Pitts Live. We're coming to you from the Williams Academy, which is the Black History Museum here in Fort Myers. So thrilled to come to you this morning with this fabulous interview. We're going to get a chance to talk to a local realtor who's doing an outstanding job working with immigrants. That'd be Marcy Villefrance. Try that over.
4: Merci.
3: Okay. Skinny. All right, Andre, start right here. Hello, everybody. Welcome back to Lee Pitts Live. We're so thrilled to come to you from the Williams Academy here, the Black History Museum. Lee Pitts Live is happy to be a part of this on the award-winning Lee Pitts Live. We're thrilled. We have an interesting realtor here who focuses in on immigrants, Mercy Villefrance, realtor with KW Elevate. Welcome to Lee Pitts Live. Let's bump you in. It's good to get you on the show.
4: Thank you so much for having me, Lee. Mm-hmm. It's a pleasure to be here today.
3: Pleasure to have you. How would you describe what is KW Elevate?
4: KW Elevate is an international company with amazing product, I should say, amazing program for the realtors. 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It's mm-hmm. the best place ever to be as a realtor.
3: Now, you are currently an educator as well?
4: Yes, I am a formal.
3: Very good in translating and talking real estate.
4: Yes, I'm transitioning from being a full-time educator to real estate.
3: How is your background in that particular area helps you in what you're doing right now?
4: Well, the way it helps me is the fact that I'm an immigrant myself. I'm from Haiti, and I see how it is hard for some Haitian to be able to understand the market when it comes to real estate. They don't really understand what's going on. I'm not saying everybody, but some of them, they don't really understand what real estate is about. So I am here to help them navigate these changes in their life.
3: Mm-hmm. Do you think that creates a when you say international, you mainly focus on the Haitians?
4: Me, myself, I focus on the Haitian, but KW Elevate itself, they focus everywhere, because not only they here in the U.S., but they have a realtor everywhere in the world. Mm-hmm. So, yes.
3: Mm-hmm. And the fact that you're multilingual doesn't hurt either, right?
4: Yes, it helps also. We also have other realtor in the company that speak other languages as well. So if we have someone from Spain that needs someone who speaks Spanish, or someone from Mexico who needs someone to speak Spanish, we have that person. We have people that speak Russian. We have people that speak, not only me, I speak French, but we have people that speak other languages as well. So that's the reason why we say international, because we serve not only people locally, but we serve investors from other countries as well.
3: Mm-hmm. Do you find that here in Southwest Florida area that there are a lot of investors from other countries coming in looking for property and things of that nature?
4: Yes, we do have people from Germany. We have people from Russia that comes here and invest with us. You know, they have us as realtor to work with them.
3: Mm-hmm.
4: Yeah.
3: You have a lot of, you specialize in luxury type properties.
4: Yes.
3: How do you guys define luxury? What is luxury? Is it a price or is it a look or what?
4: When people hear luxury, they might think that it's the price. It's not only the price, it's the price itself. It's also the service that we offer the clients, you know. We give them top-notch service. We make them feel comfortable. We give them knowledge. Like, we don't only just go and say, okay, yeah, you're paying $1 million for this house, we're going to help you. No. It can be someone that purchasing their first condo, someone that's purchasing their vacation house, someone that wants to invest, and we help those people from beginning to end. We educate them. We tell them about what the market is in Florida.
3: Mm-hmm.
4: And we tell them how to make decisions. That's not only for now, but for the future as well. So they can use those property that they have or they want to invest to create family wealth.
3: Mm-hmm. People often say that your approach to as a realtor is more of an educator and a teacher.
4: Mm-hmm.
3: And you help them the best you can to avoid costly mistakes. Talk about your style.
4: Well, you know, as I said, I'm an educator and always want to educate people about what they're going to do. If whatever decision they're making in their life, I always call them and sit them down and talk to them by telling them, okay, this is how the market is. This is how your financial needs to be. This is how your financial needs to be. This is how your credit needs to be. So we take them from beginning and to the end. We educate them. And we also show them to the software that we have at the company, how it will look like for them, you know, to be with us and then for them to be able to save money, not to make any mistake. It's not like we make the decision, because at the end of the day, they're going to be the one dealing with it. Not us only, you know, we don't want to keep that in our mind. So we want to educate them and make them make the right decision for themselves.
0: And now a word from our sponsors.
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7: 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I'm Dr. Leon Williams, and I'm the senior pastor teacher of St. John First Missionary Baptist Church. 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
0: When they connect to you, they're going to be dealing directly with you.
1: Yes, certainly. Yeah.
0: Is it right now the real estate market? Is it slow, medium, or fast? A lot in terms of volume of sales.
1: Well, I will say it depends of the person. So it can be fast if the person is ready to make the purchase. It can be slow if the person is not ready to make the purchase of whatever they want to purchase. Or it can be dead, if someone says, okay, I'm not ready. So because they see that it's not the right time for them. Okay. And if the person say, okay, I'm ready to purchase right now, so we can go ahead and move on with the person. But we will say the market right now is for a buyer's market.
0: What would you consider your territory?
1: Fort Myers is my territory.
0: Just to support mine.
1: Fort Myers, Cape Coral, Naples, Punta Gorda, Port Charlotte. Those are the places that we work.
0: Big.
1: Yes.
0: Are finding that people are purchasing to live in more or just as an investment rental type thing.
1: I will say both. I will say both because I have clients that purchase duplex. They stay on one side and they rent the other side. That's both of them. And we have people that just purchase duplex and put them into rental. And then we have people that it's the first time buying, they'll just go and purchase a single family for themselves.
0: Let's talk about first-time home buyers
1: Yes.
0: and getting qualified and all the challenges there and how they make their go about making their decision. Tell me how that works with you and what do you have to offer first time? Do you have any type of assistance that you offer to first-time home buyers?
1: Well, first, we have people that been trying to purchase for a long time. And then when I tell them, do not worry, we can always help you. We will help you find the right house for yourself as long as you have the correct credit. Even though your credit is not too great, we can always have someone work with you and bring it to the point that you can always make your purchase. So I have people that make that have this experience with me, and they always thrilled, they're always happy because some of them they spent 30 years trying to purchase, but whenever they try to purchase their house, someone always tell them, you're not ready. And I prove them what the person is saying, it's not always true. So it depends of the person. It depends who you approach. If you come to me, my set of mind is seeing you and your house. It's not seeing the money itself because people that tell you

0: house. But first of all, we have to see if you get qualified. In order for you to get qualified, we have to see if your credit is correct.
1: Mm-hmm.
0: And once we see your credit is correct, from 680, 650 and up, we can always continue with the process. Then we take you out, look at the property that you have in mind, because you have to have something in mind. So we take you out to look at the property that you have in mind, and whatever you fall in love with, we make it happen for you.
1: Mm-hmm. You mainly dealing with banks, or are you dealing with other types of financial institutions for approval, pre-approvals?
0: We deal with both of them. So if the client come to me and they already have the bank that wants to finance them, we say it's okay. But if they don't have anyone, we have our loan officer that we connect with, we have a relationship with, that we work with.
1: On premise?
0: Yes.
1: Mm, that's beautiful.
0: We do.
1: So would you consider your company large, small, or medium?
0: I will say large. I will say it's a large company, because in-house we have everything that you're looking for. You want to stage your house, we have someone there for you. You want your loan, we have someone to work with you. It's a large company.
1: Tell me about closing, generally speaking, by the time, I know it varies,
0: mm-hmm.
1: but you've seen, you may start working with a client and you could close on a purchase as soon as what?
0: As soon as...
1: I know it varies, but...
0: Yes, I would say if it's a brand new house, meaning if it's just built, mm-hmm. it won't take too long, because you don't have to go through all that inspection things. But if it's an old house, you have to go to inspection, and inspection can take like a week for them to go through, or 2 weeks. It depends. The client might want to close right away, but because there's something that doesn't go right, we have to have that fixed before we do the closing. It depends. Can do it in 2 weeks. You can do it in a month and a half. It depends.
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5: I've always had a great deal of respect for realtors and your patience and driving people around and showing all of these properties. Do you enjoy doing that as well?
6: I do. I enjoy doing it because that's when we really have time to bond with the clients. They're not only clients. When we started, we are clients, but when you become accustomed to them, you spend time with them, they become family. And I love driving with them. So that's when I learn a lot about them and I learn how I can help them better.
5: Mm-hmm. Yeah. How important is the whole market of immigrants to our community? Coming in, getting stabilized with homes, you working with immigrants and advising them and them investment. Is that a big asset to the Fort Myers in this part of the country to have a lot of immigrants coming in here participating?
6: Yes, it is. It's a large market and it's really important for Fort Myers because it helps the community to build. And to grow, I should say. It helped the community to grow because when they invest, they bring business. Some clients, they invest in properties that they want to rent. That's bring business because other people are coming from other places. They might be looking for a place to stay, but they're not ready to make the purchase. But if they find something to rent, they can always go and rent that place until they are ready to make the purchase. And then I educate my client by telling them, When you're a homeowner, think about the future because you gain equity on that house. You can always make another purchase with the equity, or you can just purchase that house and turn it into a rental place where you have cash flow coming to you.
5: Mm-hmm. Many immigrants come to America just searching for stability and opportunity. How do you work with them in building ownership and equity?
6: Okay. When I sit down with my clients, especially Haitian, I tell them, don't think that you're losing this money when you make the purchase because they think about the 30 years that they have to pay every month. Because in my country, it's not that way. When you purchase a place, it's just yours. You just pay for tax, you know, for your taxes, your yearly taxes, instead of paying monthly, your mortgage monthly. You just make the purchase and that's it. But here, they have that fear. If they purchase the house, it's not theirs because they can come and get it from them anytime. So sometimes they get upset. They don't want to make the purchase because they have other people that telling them, no, don't make a purchase because it's not your house. You have to pay monthly for it. And I'm the one who come and educate them and tell them, this is a big investment you're doing because when you do that, what happens is you earn equity and that money, it's money that you don't have in your pocket. When you're renting, you're putting money into your landlord pocket, but when you own your place, this is your money you're investing, and then that money you can take it and purchase another property. Mm-hmm. And when they see that, they agree and they accept it.
5: When an immigrant comes here to purchase property with the government being involved, Is there a whole lot of red tape, green card, green, you know, citizenship, all this sort of stuff?
6: Before, once you have your social security, it's fine. But now, with the way immigration is going, you cannot make your purchase with just a TPS anymore, with just with asylum anymore. You have to have a green card. Yes, you have to be a citizen. It's either you have a green card or you are a citizen American to make your purchase. So before it was easy, but now it's not that easy for them.
5: How do you fit into that? Do you work people through that process?
6: Well, I work, if they have a TPS, I will suggest them not to do it and until they have like a change of status. If they are on TPS, meaning they came here and they apply for TPS, they got approved, that's not guaranteed for them to stay here like a resident or like a US citizen. They need to find a way to change their status, meaning by become a resident. Or if they are on a 2 years citizenship, I mean, not citizenship, 2 years residence, with that one, they can always make the purchase and then they can become a US citizen in 3 or 5 years. It depends on how they get their citizen, I mean, the green card. But if they have TPS, I will recommend them not to do it at all.
5: Okay. Throughout the process, we've had your contact information appearing on the screen, and we encourage people to reach out to you directly. With about 30 seconds, I want you to take a look into this camera and speak in Creole and encourage people to also get in touch with you.
6: All right. I will do that.
5: Go ahead.
6: All right. Bonjour, c'est Mirek Civil French. Nous tout le monde sur Facebook. 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D'accord? Merci bien.
5: Excellent. Want to show that international flight. Good
6: yes.
5: job.
6: Thank you.
5: So keep in mind that she's here. She's here to serve you. Thanks for coming on the show. Remember, Miami might have the oranges, but KW Elevate has got the juice.
6: Yes.
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0: The overall goal of the Fort Myers CRA is to improve the conditions of our redevelopment areas. This impacts our citizens all over the city of Fort Myers. We do this by strategically implementing the redevelopment plans. 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

0: Hello, everybody. Welcome back to the award-winning Lee Pitts Live. Of course, I'm him, the longtime host, now in our 35th year, and I hope I don't look any worse for the wear. We're here at Williams Academy, which is a part of the Black History Society. It is the museum that sits in Clemente Park in the heart of the Dunbar community in Fort Myers, Florida, for all you people who are looking at us from around the country. We're so thrilled to get in here. The interim pastor for Friendship Baptist Church, Link Howard, an integral part of the community. If I'm not mistaken, that's one of the oldest Black churches or churches in general in Fort Myers.
1: It is certainly one of the oldest Black churches. Mm-hmm. It may well be one of the oldest churches. I know that about 4 years ago, I did the church anniversary, and I think we were at 115 years then. So,
0: Whoa. Yeah. Yeah, that takes you right back to the deep Jim Crow South.
1: It does indeed.
0: Isn't that something?
1: Yeah.
0: All I can remember is Reverend Bing as pastor when I first moved here. And then I think after Bing was Parker, and now you're the interim pastor.
1: That right? is correct.
0: Mm-hmm. And I see that they named the street after Reverend Bing. Shout out to Reverend Bing.
1: As well they should have.
0: Mm-hmm. Yeah. And you have a strong, I've always admired and from afar, that you have a strong deacon board there. You have strong men in particular who operate and help keep the church on the straight and narrow, right?
1: We have.
0: And we got one sitting in here.
1: Yeah.
0: Charles David.
1: We have an incredible team of men and women mm-hmm. at Friendship, which is one of the things that I think is going to be helpful for the next pastor when they do come in, that there is such a strong group of people that are committed to the Lord Jesus Christ. They're committed to Friendship and they're committed to the community. One of the things that I love about Friendship in general is that there is such a great community involvement that I've seen since I've been in the pastoral position.
0: Mm-hmm. Let's go back a second on that. We'll get this out of the way early on because people are tuned in, you know, to see what you have to talk about here, because the church has been in the spotlight for the last few months. But you operate as a minister, as an interim. You are not going to put your hat in the arena to be the permanent pastor there. Why is that?
1: I am not. Well, because I believe that the next pastor that takes the reins of Friendship should be able to spend at least 20 years, 25 years, however long a career they could do as the pastor of that congregation. James Bing was there for 47 years. That was an incredible record of accomplishment there. I am in my senior season. I'll be 77 in July. I don't have the emotional energy that it would take for a long period of time to take Friendship where it needs to go. On a short runway, absolutely. I'm looking forward to continuing to work with them, but I think in all fairness to that congregation, the focus needs to be on a leader that's going to be a long-term leader at Friendship.
0: Mm-hmm. Friendship Missionary Baptist Church.
1: Yes.
0: That word missionary means a lot in the way the church goes about conducting its business.
1: It does indeed. And that's a great question, Lee, and I appreciate that, because one of the things that I continue to emphasize is that there are so many churches that are missionary Baptist churches that have no mission. If you have missionary in your church name, there should be a mission. It can be a mission in the community that you're in. It could be a mission abroad. But missionary work is something that is extremely important to each and every church, because it was something that the church was founded on. When Jesus founded the church, he founded it on, go ye into all the world and preach the gospel. So missionary is a really important part of the history of Friendship, as well as what Friendship is going to do moving forward. One of the things that I'm doing is that my position as interim pastor is not just a placeholder. I am going to continue to have impact in moving Friendship towards what it's going to look like in the future. And there's a strong emphasis even now on that missionary type assignment.
0: Mm-hmm. Now, recently, I interviewed him a couple of times in the process, him and his wife, Pastor Parker. Seemed like it was about 2 or 3 years ago that he came into missionary, St. John's Missionary Baptist Church as a new pastor. This is really quick to be changing to another pastor. Bring us up to speed on that and how you feel about it, how we get to this point.
1: Well, anytime that there is change in a congregation, there's going to be feelings, there's going to be some uneasiness. It just got to a point where it was no longer a good fit with Pastor Parker, and he resigned. It was a short notice resignation. It was a blessing to the congregation that I was there. I have been a member of Friendship first as a snowbird starting in 2012. And I've been affiliated with Friendship all of that time, certainly not in the role of a pastor, but in the role of a minister. And my goal was to do whatever I could to help that church. Now, Pastor Bing always had his team intact. He really didn't need me to do a lot of things. But when Pastor Parker came in, I really got involved. I did a lot of things to help things along. I really helped develop what they call Empowerment Hour, wrote materials for that class, was involved in the First Touch Ministry, which is the ministry that brings people to relationship with Jesus Christ during a service. And I was really involved in that. So one of the things that First Lady and I have done is when we decided to move to Florida full time, which was 2024, we could have moved anywhere in the world. But we decided because of Friendship that we wanted to be here in Fort Myers.
0: That's beautiful.
1: So we're here because we're in love with that church. And that's one of the things that I tell the congregation all the time. Friendship was my church of choice before I became interim pastor. I love the fact and I'm honored that I'm able to do this and to represent so great a congregation of people. But even after the next pastor comes in, I still plan on being a part.
0: Will you be involved in the selection process?
1: I will not.
0: No?
1: No. No.
0: With all your experience?
1: I will be able to advise, but as far as being involved in the process, there are some things that have been put in place that prohibit the interim pastor from being involved. And it makes sense. Mm-hmm. It makes sense. There are certain things as the interim pastor that you really don't want an interim pastor doing. You don't want him appointing boards. You don't want him involved in the process of calling the next pastor. You certainly, if you take someone who has a lot of experience, as I do, as an advisor, but no, I'm not involved in the process. Mm-hmm. It's a safe move.
2: And now, a word from our sponsors.
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5: Hello, my name is Tracy McMillian. I'm the fire chief of the City of Fort Myers Fire Department. 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
6: 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We've got City of Fort Myers being the eighth best city to come and start a small business. 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A lot of people that are starting families want to come here. 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

0: would you describe the congregation now, the enthusiasm, the morale, and everything else when you have transition like that and change? Is you have to keep, you know, people have, you know, different ways that they approach it after that. How would you describe
1: it? That's a great question. Thanks. So actually, the morale right now is extremely high. We have gone through a period of uncertainty. Anytime you have transition, there's going to be uncertainty. There's going to be confusion. There's going to be, what do I do next? Mm-hmm. Those things that I have relied on, those people that I have relied on, are no longer there. So what do I need to do to move forward? There's that uncertainty. And God uses that uncertainty as an opportunity to really get people that they're not focused on those things that they relied on so much before, but their focus now becomes, God, how do I move forward? So he kind of kicks the crutches out from us during that time of uncertainty so we can recalibrate, realign, and refocus on him.
0: One of the things I remember when in the last couple of years, the enthusiasm about Friendship Missionary Baptist Church is that you're going to expand and build a larger church. That was like high in the spotlight. Mm-hmm. And if I'm not mistaken, you're still doing your worship services at Dunbar High School.
1: We are back in the building on Palm Avenue.
0: Okay, because it had grown to that, what have we. So is a new church going to still, is that still in the works to build a new church?
1: So, and actually I had a conversation with the leadership team on Tuesday night. And one of the things that we talked about is the fact that, yes, there is still a capital campaign, because any church that is not planning on building in the future is not looking towards the future. So we want to continue the capital campaign. Yes, I'm sure that there will be a building built at some point in time. It may not be the timing that was indicated before. It may not be the plan. But I certainly think that Friendship is going to begin building in the future.
0: It's not a high priority now.
1: I think it always has to be a priority that you're planning your future.
0: Mm-hmm. What role do you think the church should play in the community, spiritually and socially?
1: The church should play a impactful role in the community. One of the things that is important for the church to do is to meet people where they are, at the place in life they are, at the stage in life they are, and the condition of life they are, and attempt to make that better. We need to look at, first of all, the homelessness situation. People are hungry. People are homeless. What is the church doing to impact that? Secondly, we look at the situation with our youth. Our youth are in crisis. What is the church doing to impact there? That you look at our seniors. You know, it's a difficult time with our seniors. What is the church doing to impact that? And particularly mental healthly, that has got to be a priority issue with the church, the condition of mental health in our country, and the fact that we don't seem to have the resources to adequately fight that battle. I think it's contingent upon the church to, number one, bring resources, to bring hope, to bring encouragement to the people that are struggling and suffering with those types of things in the community.
0: As it relates to Friendship Missionary Baptist Church, do you embrace the term that we've heard for hundred years, the Black Church, or is that something that is a thing of the past?
1: I don't ever think the Black Church is a thing of the past. But I think when you talk about the body of Christ as a whole, Jesus said, upon this rock, I will build my church. He didn't say the Black Church. He didn't say the white church. But certainly because 11 o'clock or 10 o'clock on Sunday morning is still the most segregated time in America, Black people tend to go to Black churches, white people tend to go to white churches. However, let me say this, in my pastorate in Port Huron, Michigan, that I spent 26 years pastoring that church, it was an extremely culturally diverse church, because I believe a culturally diverse church represents what heaven is supposed to look like, what the kingdom of God is supposed to look like. So I do think that even though it's identified as the Black church, Friendship is not a black church. We have diversity there, and it's becoming more and more prevalent in what we're doing. And I celebrate that, and I applaud Friendship for having that type of mindset, understanding we still know and understand the black culture. And in fact, the Sunday School Empowerment Hour materials that I've written for Friendship has the commentary, the part that teaches them what the Bible says and relates it to their life. But it also has a section every Sunday where it highlights a black history person. So every month, there's one black history person that is highlighted for the entire month. Mm-hmm. So we'll never lose our identity as a black church, but we also have to embrace the idea that what heaven looks like is a culturally diverse church.
0: Mm-hmm. As a pastor and a CEO, how do you balance faith, leadership, and real world pressures?
1: I don't know if it's balance as much as it is alignment. The two are tremendously aligned, Lee.
0: Okay.
1: I am the same person in business as I am as a pastor. I seek to do and present the same thing. Clarity, communication, integrity, and all of those things are things that in our business model, which are not too far from the church's model, the culture of the church, the values of the church and the values of the business that I've run for the last 23 years, PowerLink, they're very close.
0: Mm-hmm.
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0: Do you think it's important for the churches, specifically in the Dunbar community or in the Black community, to work together?
1: I do. I do. And I think that's one of the missing elements that we've seen over the years, that churches tend to have their own agenda, their own idea, their own platform of what they want to do, and they never make an effort of coming together. I do think that communities are stronger when community churches work together to build that community and to help that community grow. And that takes togetherness. You know, I'm really encouraged by the way the pastors here in Fort Myers have embraced me.
0: The Greater Interdenomination Ministry Alliance, or
1: Not
0: just
1: necessarily
0: pastors in general?
1: just pastors in general. You know, I'm greatly encouraged by that, because there tends to be, when you have that those connections, more cooperation between the churches.
0: Directly or indirectly, churches compete for bodies. My pastor, you can, just to me, just looking at it as a model in general throughout history, your church functions by having sheep, membership. So being able to work together, is that a conflict, sort of like a conflict or an oxymoron kind of situation?
1: No, not necessarily. So, one of the things that I tell young ministers, I teach a homiletics class. In fact, I teach two of them, which is teaching preachers how to preach and helping mentor and mature future pastors. One of the things that I tell them is, on any given Sunday morning, there's more unbelievers outside of the church than there are believers in the church. So we don't have to compete with one another. All we have to do is go out and get those people that we are supposed to be bringing in anyway, and use that as the basis for our efforts. You know, we don't want other church members. We want people that come to our church to come to a relationship with Jesus Christ and want to be a part of that. One of the things that we do, Lee, is that if someone comes to Friendship and they accept Jesus Christ and they don't want to be a member of Friendship, I tell them, I'll help you find a church where you feel comfortable with. One of the things people don't understand is that churches have personalities just like people do. Every church
0: I
1: doesn't
0: agree.
1: fit everyone's personality. You have to find the one that fits your personality and allow that to be your home church and the place where you will worship and enjoy it the most.
0: When people think of St. John Missionary Baptist Church, what do you want to come to their mind?
1: When they think of
0: Not St. John,
1: Friendship, yeah,
0: Friendship.
1: no, I'm with
0: My
1: you.
0: bad.
1: When they
0: I
1: think of,
0: didn't say that anymore in this.
1: you did it
0: Said it one
1: earlier,
0: time
1: but that's
0: before.
1: all right.
0: That missionary is killing me.
1: Yeah, that's all right. We're
0: We're
1: good.
0: gonna fix that though in the edit.
1: Okay.
0: Go ahead.
1: So,
0: Friendship Missionary Baptist Church.
1: when people think of Friendship Missionary Baptist Church, what do I want them to think of? Was that the question?
0: Yes.
1: So, when they think of Friendship, first of all, I want them to think of the name. When they come to Friendship, they're coming to one of the friendliest churches anywhere on the planet. That's what I want them to think of. And that's what we're modeling, that when people come to Friendship, they feel that friendship. Secondly, when they come to Friendship, I want them to experience a once-in-a-lifetime type experience. I want every service, every point of contact to be something that's memorable to them. We talk about a five-star service in hotels and Disney and places like that. But, and they call it world-class service. Well, God-class service is the same model. When people come, they should understand that what we do here is about you. When you walk in that door, you are the most important person that walks in that door that day. And we want people to know that, appreciate that, and celebrate that. And when they leave with that feeling, what a lot of people don't understand is that customer service is what they call it. You know, it's about how you make people feel. We want people to come to Friendship, and we want them to make them feel as though this is a great place to be. This is a place where people love me. This is a place where people will lift me up. This is a place where people pray for me. This is a place where I can really enjoy a relationship and fellowship with other people.
0: Excellent. Pastor, I want you to take 30 seconds, look into this camera and appeal to the community to check out Friendship Missionary Baptist Church.
1: There are a lot of churches here in Fort Myers. I ask you to come and check out Friendship. Friendship will be a place that will touch your heart, that will bring you into a relationship with Jesus Christ. Our choir is going to take you to a higher level of praise and worship. Our ushers, all of the people that are part of our congregation are going to greet you and let you know just how important you are to us. Come to Friendship and you'll experience what Jesus wants the church to be like in 2026.
0: Man, it's been a pleasure having you on the show.
1: Thank you, Lee. It's been a pleasure being here.
0: Now remember, Miami might have the oranges, but Friendship Missionary Baptist Church has got the
1: juice.
0: There you go.
1: All right.
0: We'll see you.
1: All right.
0: What a wonderful time enjoying our guest today. Boy, I have one of the coolest jobs in the world, talking to all of these fascinating people. And now, it has come to this, the end of this show. Not to worry, you can always catch us right here twice a day, weekdays from noon to 1 p.m. and from 6 p.m. to 7 p.m. It's our daily family reunion right here on WGGM 90.5 FM. 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Until next time, remember, Miami has the oranges, but Fort Myers got the juice. I'm Lee Pitts. Look forward to talking to you soon.
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3: 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Or do you wish for something more? A sense of purpose? Do you wish to discover a cure? To write code that cracks an unsolvable question? To further our exploration into space? Or to invent something that changes everything right here on Earth? Well, if that's your wish, make yourself ready. Because when you look back, you'll see that you didn't just make wishes. You realized them.

0: 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Our radio show is a huge hit. 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We'll be talking politics, education, health, entertainment, religion, sports, and many other topics with our community game changers. That's Lee Pitts Live twice a day on radio, 90.5 FM, WGGM. We're talking it up.
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strength. My hand to

You know you're happy. Go ahead. Hey, hey. I don't know if many of you really realize you are a part of prophetic and apostolic history tonight. We are coming full circle. How many of you know we used to be ashamed of the way we worship God? But here we are in the Maybe Center, on the campus of the Oral Roberts University, black and white and red and yellow and brown, and worshiping God in the beauty of holiness. Baptist and Methodist and Church of God in Christ and Assembly of God, and some of us from Presbyterian backgrounds and Episcopalian backgrounds. And how many of you know God is doing a new thing? Look at somebody and say, I wouldn't miss this for nothing. Oh my God, I love this. We're gonna stop a little bit and let Bishop preach, and we're gonna do a little bit of this tomorrow night. But I tell you what, Dorinda Clark is here, and she has a song titled, I'm On My Way to Heaven. Maddie Moss Clark was one of the greatest leaders in the era of praise and worship and music of this century, particularly in the Church of God in Christ. She slipped away to be with the Lord. I think it was less than a year ago, or right around a year ago. These girls, I've known them most of my life and known of them all of my life. And now they're all preaching and evangelizing, and God is using them. And we had Karen last year. This is the evangelist of the group. And I still feel that sweet anointing. Still young. I want you to come, Dorinda. Let the Lord use you. One of these old, we let her choose a song that she wanted to sing from way back. Give Dorinda Clark a great big God bless you as she ministers.

These are the sounds of someone taking their eyes off the road. Texting while driving is more than distracting. It's dangerous. Do yourself a favor. Do us all a favor. When you're on the road, stay off the phone. A message from CTIA, America's Wireless Companies, and the National Safety Council.

whatever situation, we will work it out. I don't have no doubt. God will work it out. Work it, work it out. Work it, work it, work it out. Yeah.

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We will work it out. Jump it, he got all fly. Come, work it, work it, work it, work it, work it, work it. Come on.

it, type of, sit ya, waste ya, pee, work it, nothing too hard for God, work it, work it, work it. Work it.

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0: Why are we getting killed like this?
1: Kyle's not here. Got caught drinking beer in the park a couple of nights ago.
0: Really?
1: Yeah. Zero tolerance. He's out for the season.
0: Harsh.
1: Hey, he knew not to drink. We've made that clear to all of our kids, right?
0: No, not really.
1: Bill, if we don't tell them what we expect and why they shouldn't drink, how are they gonna know?
2: Talk. They hear you. For more information, visit underagedrinking.samhsa.gov.
3: Miami has the oranges, but Fort Myers got the juice. Yes, it's Lee Pitts, the host of the